We've heard the Symphony No. 3 by Sergei Prokofiev. Paolo Bartolomeoli led the Minnesota Orchestra here at Orchestra Hall Minneapolis on SymphonyCast. Prokofiev's third, you might say, is very much a phoenix that rose from the ashes of his opera, The Fiery Angel, an opera about love amidst sorcery and demonic possession that was deemed too problematic to stage after the composer had completed it. Prokofiev then reworked its music into that symphony, and to be sure, pretty much all of those story elements are still very apparent in that thrillingly dramatic music. I'm Steve Seal. The Minnesota Orchestra was in the spotlight on this week's Symphony Cast with music of Miguel Farias, Gabriel Ortiz, and Sergei Prokofiev. 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

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I'm Steve Seal. 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
1: Hello and welcome to Classical Guitar Alive. I'm Tony Morris. Classical Guitar Alive is broadcast thanks to the generous support of the Augustine Foundation and the Kadosky Family Fund and Charles and Taco Parker and by Augustine Strings, makers of classical guitar strings since 1947. And thanks to a gift in loving memory of Adam Bratcher. Thanks for joining me. This week's edition of Classical Guitar Alive features the world premiere of a new guitar concerto subtitled Ink Dark Moon by British film and BBC television composer Joby Talbot. We'll also hear an interview with American composer Stephen Funk Pearson and much more. We'll start with music from Brazil by Egberto Gismonti titled Sete Anéis, or Seven Rings, performed by the Brazil Guitar Duo.

0: The Brazil Guitar Duo opened this week's edition of Classico Guitar Alive with Seven Rings by Egberto Gismonti. One of the best-known works by American composer Stephen Funk Pearson is his piece for mandolin and guitar titled Mountain Moor. Stephen Funk Pearson spoke about his piece.
1: Yeah, I wrote it for a mandolin or violin and guitar, and it was really inspired after I traveled through Scotland, and I just was so taken by the landscape there. My whole life I've been drawn to nature. I lived on an island in British Columbia for 2 years, living off the land. I've always just been a nature nut. And the theme came to me, and I went from there. And I've heard it performed also with two guitars, also with flute. I've heard it performed in many different instrumentations.

Duetto Giocondo performing music for mandolin and guitar by American composer Stephen Funk Pearson, titled Mountain Moor. British composer Joby Talbot has written music for feature films and BBC television. His guitar concerto is subtitled Ink Dark Moon and has just been released and features guitarist Miloš Kadadacilić and the BBC Symphony Orchestra, conducted by Ben Jernan.

The world premiere recording of Ink Dark Moon, a new guitar concerto by Joby Talbot. Milos Kadadacilic was the guitarist with the BBC Symphony Orchestra, conducted by Ben Jernan. You're listening to Classical Guitar Alive. I'm Tony Morris. This is music by Augustine Barrios Mongoré, titled Aire de Samba. It's performed by Virginia Luque.

0: From a live concert recording by Virginia Luque, we've just heard her performing a piece titled Aire de Samba by Agustin Barrios Mongoré. We'll close this week's edition of Classical Guitar Alive with music by American composer Stephen Funk Pearson, titled Elasomorph. Stephen Funk Pearson spoke about his music.
1: My whole life, a sense of humor is like critical to living and breathing for me. And I really like to bring that into music, and I think that's something that's often lacking in music. I know sometimes in concerts people are a little embarrassed to maybe laugh at something funny that happens musically, but children, they don't hold back, and some of my pieces, when kids hear them, they just start cracking up because they don't care if they're laughing in a concert. And so I really do find that humor and music, they just go together for me, you know, as part of my life.

Closing this week's edition of Classical Guitar Alive, we've just heard the Versailles Guitar Quartet performing Stephen Funk Pearson's piece titled Elasomorph. You've been listening to Classical Guitar Alive. Classical Guitar Alive is broadcast worldwide thanks to the generous support of the Augustine Foundation and the Kadosky Family Fund, and Charles and Taco Parker, and by Augustine Strings, makers of classical guitar strings since 1947. And thanks to a gift in loving memory of Adam Bratcher. Classical Guitar Alive is a nonprofit organization based in Austin, Texas. Music by pluck-stringed instruments like the guitar, the harp, and the ancient lyre have been used in healing for over 3,000 years. That's why our mission is to bring this music to the widest possible audience. Our music and medicine program brings live classical guitar music to hospitals and hospices and is supported in part by a grant from the Texas Commission on the Arts. If you'd like more information about our work, you can visit our website, classicalguitaralive.org, and listen online anytime. I'm Tony Morris. 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

This is the Composer's Datebook for October 8th. I'm John Burge. On today's date in 1992, one of the strangest, and some would say most strikingly original, violin concertos of the late 20th century had its premiere in Cologne. It was written by the Transylvanian-born Hungarian composer, George Ligeti. Ligeti became famous in the West when some of his music appeared in the 1968 Stanley Kubrick film 2001. Kubrick used Ligeti's music to evoke the eerie and empty vastness of outer space. And in fact, Ligeti was fascinated by the sounds that traditional orchestral instruments make when pressed to the extreme limits of their range, their own sonic outer limits. There's some of that in Ligeti's 1992 violin concerto, plus a dash of the traditionally melancholic Hungarian strain familiar from the music of Ligeti's famous compatriot Béla Bartók. Finally, tossed in for good measure, is Ligeti's puckish fondness for thumbing his nose at life, the universe, and traditional concert hall decorum.

0: As if to counterbalance his melancholic strain, or maybe just express it in a more surprising way, there's a good deal of the clown in Ligeti, who includes a chorus of ocarinas in the score of his violin concerto. Composer's Datebook is produced by APM, American Public Media, in collaboration with the American Composers Forum, reminding you that all music was once new.
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2: 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I'm Melinda Whiting. 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

Some music from the wonderful album of duets. Clarinetist Anthony McGill and pianist Gloria Chien released in 2021 called Here With You, a tune called Peace by Jesse Montgomery. Who are you that mumbles in the dark? And who are you that draws your veil across the stars? I'm the one who dreamt a dream while still a serf of kings. A dream so strong, so brave, so true, that even yet it sings. To build a homeland of the free. For all the songs we've sung and all the dreams we've dreamed, America was never America to me. And yet I swear, America will be. Those words are from Let America Be America Again by the poet Langston Hughes. Here's Joel Thompson with a piece called America Will Be.

0: America Will Be by Joel
1: Thompson. Where people of all backgrounds are welcomed and have a place to belong.
0: It's a setting of the poem Let America Be America Again by the poet Langston Hughes. That was the ensemble Tonality, led by conductor Alexander Lloyd Blake. Here's Vernon Neal with Rhapsody in Black.

0: Welcome to Your Classical's Rhapsody in Black from APM, where we turn up the voices of Black artists in the world of classical music. I'm Vernon Neal.
1: Dear pen pal,
0: musical instrument digital interface technology. Whew. Now that's a mouthful.
1: I'm sorry it's taken me so long to write.
0: You might know it as MIDI.
1: But as you can see, I'm not very good at this.
0: These days, MIDI technology is weaving its way into composition and performance practices. Take Pamela Z, for example. She's a trailblazing contemporary composer and performer. You can find her using MIDI technology at festivals and venues around the country and the world.

0: small concerts in galleries to large-scale multimedia works in theaters and concert halls. Pamela Z is a visionary artist who embraces new ideas about identity and technology in her music. Her formal music training began as a classical singer at the University of Colorado Boulder. She followed the traditional path by studying the classical canon and learning operas and arias. She got bored. She wanted a new challenge.
1: You stand out. You started laughing. You started me dreaming. You started something.
0: She purchased a guitar pedal called Digital Delay. It jump-started the way Pamela Z approached music making.
1: You stepped out of a dream.
0: This small piece of technology allowed her to record her voice and then use the pedal to make it replay at different speeds and frequencies, almost distorting it in real time. Pamela Z has received countless composing commissions and awards, including the MIT McDermott Award, earning her $100,000 and an on-campus residency. One of Pamela Z's most popular compositions is the four-movement suite for solo voice and electronics. In the third movement of this piece, she uses a laptop and electronics to simulate the sound of a typewriter. The typewriter audio samples are triggered from the gesture controller, another piece of technology in her setup. Check out her full performance of this piece on the Rhapsody in Black page at yourclassical.org. Pamela Z is a musical pioneer. Through her body of work as a composer, performer, and media artist, she is expanding the possibilities of classical music. This is Rhapsody in Black from APM, with technical assistance from Cameron Wiley and support from Julie Yamacher, Andrea Blaine, Anna Tessman, and Scott Blankenship. 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I'm Vernon Neal.
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Dimmed. 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America.

America, America, America, America, America by Pamela Z. Min Kwan performing on piano. Composer Carlos Simons, Feeling the Rhythm, coming up next.

Composer Carlos Simon once observed that, particularly in Black American communities, dance is and has been the fabric of social gatherings. There have been hundreds, maybe thousands of dances created over the span of American history that have originated from the social climate of American slavery, Reconstruction, and Jim Crow. I can't play you 1,000 dances, but here are 4 of those that he considers representative of the whole.

Manfred Honeck, leading the Pittsburgh Symphony Orchestra, Four Black American Dances by Carlos Simon. It's an hour of rhythm. Here's a tune by American composer Jeff Scott that was commissioned by the Public Quartet as part of their Rhythm is a Dance project. Here they are to perform Blues for Buddy.

0: Great finish. The Public Quartet, Blues for Buddy by Jeff Scott. That was a love letter he wrote to his uncle who passed away too soon. I love the dryness of that recording. There's just not a lot of verb on it. It's really nice. The Rhythm of the Worlds, coming up next.
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1: The rhythm of the outside world. Honking horns, chirping birds, the crash of wind and waves. It's available to everybody. Just got to open your ears or have them opened for you, which is what a great composer does, right? Here's an episodic piece by Brian Raphael Nabors. He says each episode is meant to symbolize a different scenario of life for the listener. Maybe a buzzing modern metropolis, or a deep wilderness abundant with animalia, or the scenic endless abyss of the ocean. And it's all held together by a mysterious, resolute force. This is Pulse.

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Are you headed someplace warm this winter? Might I suggest the Joyful Island? A painting of the Greek island of Kythera, best known as the mythical birthplace of Aphrodite, goddess of love, held sway over this composer, Claude Debussy, for the length of a piece. He called it L'Île Joyeuse, because how could you not be joyful on the island of love? Debussy is making a joyful noise this hour. Some say without Mozart, there would have been no Frédéric Chopin. What does seem clear is that Chopin could not have written his A minor mazurka without this rondo of Mozart's. Here's Lef Ove Ensnes to perform it for you.

might be Mozart at his most charming, the Rondo in D, performed by Leif Ove Andsnes. I don't know what travel plans you have set up for the winter, but we do seem to still be in a season of Greek mythology, so why not check out the Isle of Kythera? It's one of the Ionian Islands just off the Peloponnese Peninsula, as of course you know. It just so happens to be the birthplace of Aphrodite, goddess of love, which kind of makes it the island of love. There are worse destinations, right? The composer Claude Debussy wrote this music for it. He called it L'Île Joyeuse, Joyous Island, for obvious reasons.

The Lyon National Orchestra performing Joyous Isle, L'Île Joyeuse, by Debussy. Title reduction with Ernest Chausson, coming up.

Composer Ernest Chausson initially called this next piece Le Chant de la Mort Triomphant, The Song of Triumphant Love. Fine title. Then he started to rethink things. He changed the title to Poème Symphonique, Symphonic Poem. And finally, just Poème. Hey, less is more.

That's violinist Renaud Capuçon, stretching the limits of the instrument. Behind him, the Brussels Philharmonic, led by Stéphane Deneuve. That's The Poem by Ernest Chausson. Here is the wonderful pianist Maria Joao Pires with the French Suite No. 2 by Bach.

Maria Joao Pires with the French Suite No. 2 by Bach. No compelling reason why they're called the French Suites, just our all-consuming obsession with having labels for things. If you get into the French Suites, however, you will make the important discovery that the minuet of the third one was one of the three soundtrack options in Nintendo's Game Boy version of Tetris, which was so instrumental in my early childhood education in classical music. A little Louise Farrenc coming up in a moment.

Here is the Adagio from Symphony No. 3 by composer Louise Ferenc, the National Orchestra of Metz Grand Est performing.

Jazz in the daytime, classical at night. 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

I hope the movie This Is Spinal Tap means as much to you as it does to me. One of my favorite moments of hundreds comes when Derek Smalls is described as playing lead bass. This composer might have been thinking along the same lines when he wrote a timpani battle into his fourth symphony. Some lead timpani coming up in a bit.

Echo Collective, performing Pole by Johan Johansson, an Icelandic composer. He left us just a few years ago. He died far too young. He rocked the boat a bit by being one of the only classical composers to utilize electronic elements in his orchestration regularly as part of his sound. I love his music because it's so spare. It has this cold beauty to it, but I mean that in the best way. Hi, I'm Jake Armerding. So glad to be listening to music with you. Here's a mysterious movement from Nick Bacot's orchestral work, Under the Eye of Heaven. It's called The Enigma.

Christopher Warren Green, leading the London Chamber Orchestra, a piece called The Enigma, from a symphonic poem Under the Eye of Heaven by composer Nick Bacot. Today's classical music is supported by the National Gallery of Art in Washington, D.C., where visitors can find an original Leonardo da Vinci, a 14-foot blue rooster, and more, always for free. Learn more at nga.gov. The American jazz saxophonist Emmanuel Wilkins has had quite a year for himself. His album Blues Blood, great title, earned a nomination this year at the Grammy Awards, and he also managed to snag himself a MacArthur Genius Grant. Here is his composition, Exhale, performed by cellist Inbal Segev.

Inbal Segev with a commanding performance of a piece called Exhale by the jazz saxophonist Emmanuel Wilkins, originally of Philadelphia, currently in New York City. Lead Timpani coming up next.

Here's Carl Nielsen's best and trickiest symphony. One analysis has a whole page of notes on, quote, features that can lead the exhibitionist conductor astray. I kind of think a whole book could be written called The Exhibitionist Conductor. I love that. I'd love to be an exhibitionist conductor myself someday. Mostly, though, I'm just excited to play you something with a good old-fashioned dust-up between timpanis. It gets pretty primal in there toward the end. It's a lot of fun. Here's Symphony No. 4 by Nielsen, the inextinguishable.

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Composing a symphony really does not sound simple, yet somehow it seemed to come naturally to British composer Benjamin Britten. By the time he was 14, he'd already composed more than 100 pieces, mostly songs and solo piano works. But all of that was clearly a warm-up as he progressed through the Royal College of Music, and eventually he composed this. A symphony he humbly called his Simple Symphony. It's on the way. I'm Melanie Renata, and this is Music Through the Night. How do you cure a composer who can't compose? For Rachmaninoff, after his first symphony flopped, 4 years of depression followed. And then a doctor, an armchair, and a lot of repetition brought him back to the surface. The repetition was a bit of a mantra that not only would he write again, but that what he would write would be excellent. And by golly, it is. Here's pianist Marta Argerich and Nelson Friere with Rachmaninoff's Suite No. 2 for two pianos.

crafted after a years-long creative drought, a creative bounce back for Rachmaninoff, his suite number 2 for two pianos, shared with you there by pianists Marta Argerich and Nelson Friere. I'm Melanie Renata, with a burst of energy in just a bit. This is Music Through the Night.

hornist Barry Tuckwell shows off his skill here with a technically demanding work by Haydn, his Horn Concerto No. 1 in D. Tuckwell's joined by the Academy of St. Martin in the Fields.

A burst of late-night creative energy for you there. Hornist Barry Tuckwell and the Academy of St. Martin in the Fields. Neville Mariner conducting the Horn Concerto No. 1 in D by Haydn. I'm Melanie Renata. You're listening to Music Through the Night. And at one point, 20th century British composer Benjamin Britten sifted through more than 100 works that he'd written before he was even a teenager. And through that work, he plucked out a collection of themes to work from. And he built this, his Simple Symphony, performed by the Norwegian Chamber Orchestra.

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Once upon a time, Jean Sibelius sketched out an oratorio, inspired, of course, by Finnish mythology. It carried with it themes of birth, loss, and redemption. And although this one and only oratorio by Sibelius was never completed, its spirit lives on through this, his third symphony in C major. Its three movements will take you on an emotional, mythic journey, one that feels tied to something ancient and profound. It's coming up. I'm Melanie Renata, and this is Music Through the Night.

Speaking of ancient, the harp is one of the oldest musical instruments, and it has ties to so many ancient stories, from Celtic folk tales to Greek legends. It's got a long, elegant, sparkling history that's really evolved over time. Almost a decade before the pedal for the harp was patented by French instrument maker Sébastien Érard, his roommate, composer François Boieldieu, crafted this remarkable little number. Here's the Monte Carlo National Opera Orchestra and harpist Catherine Michel.

0: the Monte Carlo National Opera Orchestra and harpist Catherine Michel with one of very few concertos to exist for the harp, a work from François Boisdeux, a Melanie Renata, with a pretty little romance in just a moment. 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
0: You stumble musically here and tumble gently into a moment of romance. A work that basically takes you dancing in a field of flowers. Samuel Coleridge Taylor's Romance of the Prairie Lilies, performed by the RTE Concert Orchestra.

The RTE Concert Orchestra with what's referred to as a dream poem, Romance of the Prairie Lilies by Samuel Coleridge Taylor. 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Your night takes an adventurous turn here, a Nordic journey, in the form of Sibelius's Third Symphony in C Major, performed by the Finnish Radio Symphony. I'm Melanie Renata, and this is Music Through the Night.

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You're in Rome. Carnival is in full swing, and somewhere in the crowd, a clever nobleman has disguised himself. He's dressed in women's clothing, not necessarily to hide, but to get a little closer to the local ladies that he's been interested in. It's a one-act ballet where mischief, mistaken identity, and romance are all tangled together. And backstage, during the premiere of this work, some real-life romance was blooming. A bit more of the true tale of love and this, The Good-Humored Ladies, on the way. I'm Melanie Renata, and this is Music Through the Night. François de Vienne wasn't just a flutist and a professor of the flute. He actually started his musical career as a bassoonist, and he wrote extensively for woodwinds to try to uplift their voices in the classical world. Here, bassoonist Klaus Thunemann is joined by violinist Thomas Sittemeyer, violist Tobias Zimmermann, and cellist Christoph Henkel for de Vienne's Bassoon Quartet in C.

bassoonist Klaus Thunemann, violinist Thomas Sethmeyer, violist Tabia Zimmerman, and cellist Christoph Henkel. With a pretty playful piece for the depth of the night, Devian's Bassoon Quartet in C Major. Things stay playful here with a work for the stage. Music that played a part in Pablo Picasso's life. He was at every rehearsal for Tomasini's Good-Natured Ladies, sketching the action on stage, and the female lead eventually became his wife. Here's the Concert Arts Orchestra with the music to that one-act ballet.

The Concert Arts Orchestra with what began as a collection of keyboard sonatas from Domenico Scarlatti turned into that. Vincenzo Tomasini's most successful production, The Good Humored Ladies, Robert Irving conducting. Now you will get swayed by a gentle barcarolle in just a moment. I'm Melanie Renata, and this is Music Through the Night.

Pretend it's the height of summer, and musically you float down the mighty Mississippi here and settle along the bank just as the sun begins to rise. Golden and warm. That's the scene for this barcarolle from Nathaniel Dett's In the Bottom Suite.

pianist Rochelle Sennett with music inspired by Black Southern folk music, a slice of what is likely Nathaniel Dett's most well-known piano work, The Barcarolle, from his In the Bottoms Suite. I'm Melanie Renata. This is Music Through the Night. And Mozart was already a bright and shining star when he wrote his opera Abduction from the Seraglio. All it really did was just reaffirm his talent. Here are some instrumental selections from it, performed by the Netherlands Wind Ensemble.

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You know the concept of imposter syndrome, where despite all evidence that supports your talents, you somehow still doubt yourself? Well, I'll let you in on a secret. Studies have shown that apparently nearly 70% of us feel that way at some point, even someone like Johannes Brahms. He was a humble man surrounded by great composers, and for 20 years he remained semi-frozen by a fear of failure. When it came to writing something big like this, he didn't think he'd ever do it, once exclaiming, "You have no idea how it feels to hear behind you the tramp of a giant like Beethoven." Well, he persisted. I'm Melanie Renata, and the first symphony from Brahms is on the way. This is Music Through the Night. I hope you're in the mood for something comfy and cozy. That's how this work from Felix Mendelssohn opens, his Variations, Concertantes in D major, and then it transforms into some vibrant romance. Pianist Lydia Artemiou performing with cellist Marcy Rosen.

0: some Mozart and Beethoven influences in that work from Mendy, his Opus 17, his Variations Concertantes in D. Tonight's classical music is supported by Baird. 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I'm Melanie Renata. You're listening to Music Through the Night, and in a minute, a booming symphony from Brahms.
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0: When Johannes Brahms thought about writing a symphony, he was practically frozen in fear. It seemed too great of a feat, so he stepped back. And while he slowly inched forward, he wrote smaller works. Over nearly 20 years, he got closer and closer to what he feared he could not do. And that long, slow persistence became his first symphony in C minor. It's shared with you here by the Boston Symphony.

If the fear of failure has ever kept you from even starting a project, let Brahms and that work be an inspiration to you. It may have taken him decades to write it,

Jazz in the daytime, classical at night. WRTI HD2, a service of Temple University's WRTI Philadelphia and WRTJ Coatesville.

Respighi had a real interesting musical stance, each foot placed in a different musical world. One was planted boldly in the modern age, colorful, filled with invention. The other foot sort of wandered softly through dusty ancient manuscripts. Some pretty fancy footwork there. Later this hour, you'll hear exactly the sort of dance that Respighi created when he combined the ideas of modern sounds with Renaissance lute music. This suite from him is on the way. I'm Melanie Renata. Please stay with me. You may hear a flash of Tchaikovsky influence here, a slice of a piece of music by Florence Price meant to pay homage to the composer. Here's violinist Yerzhin Kang and the Janacek Philharmonic.

The third movement of A Prized Gem by Florence Price, her Violin Concerto No. 1 in D major, shared with you there by violinist Erjing Kang and the Janacek Philharmonic. I'm Melanie Renata. Thank you for being with me on this Friday morning. I hope you're well rested, or perhaps you are ready to climb into bed and get some well-deserved rest. Either way, this work should help you out. It's a delicate, slow start or end to your day, one that almost feels like counting sheep.

Pianist Long Long with Gabriel Fauré's very dreamy Pavane, his Opus 50. I'm Melanie Renata with a prelude, a song of sleep, and the promise of spring, the names of the three movements that make up this entire suite for strings by Armstrong Gibbs. Here's the Guildhall Strings.

Ah, just so pretty. Robert Salter conducting the Guildhall Strings for the Suite for Strings by Armstrong Gibbs. I'm Melanie Renata with a delicate dance for you in just a moment.

You step into a musical world here that is a swirl of Verspeke's early 20th century skill mixed with his love of 16th and 17th century sounds. Blended together, they became his set of three suites that he called his Ancient Airs and Dances. This is the third in the set, performed for you here by the Chamber Orchestra of Lausanne.

A work born from music meant for the lute. Ancient Airs and Dances, Suite No. 3 by Ottorino Respighi. Jesus Lopez Cobos conducting the Chamber Orchestra of Lausanne. Now the pace is really going to pick up here with a concerto for two oboes in just a minute. I'm Melanie Renata.

This is not only one of the earliest concertos in recorded history, but it's one of the first to have been published on paper and made available to the public. It's from composer Tommaso Albanoni, his concerto for two oboes in F, performed for you here by La Serenissima, with oboists Gail Hennessy and Rachel Chaplin.

Oboists Gail Hennessy and Rachel Chaplin with La Serenissima for one of the oldest concertos in recorded history, Albinoni's Concerto for Two Oboes in F Major. Today's classical music.

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Music by Sara Vennebjerg-Reuter, Swedish composer and organist who lived from the later part of the 19th century well into the 20th. That was a piano piece called Angelus, Bengt Forsberg performing here on WRTI. Good morning and happy Friday. Made it to the end of the week. John Search here with you. Thanks for being here, too. It is 55 outside in Philadelphia, going up to about 74 today, and not as much wind in the forecast as yesterday, so should be even more pleasant today. Low tonight around 53, going to continue on that same theme tomorrow, and then getting a little rainy as we head into Sunday. We've got music by Antonin Dvorak in this hour, as well as Marcel Tournier and a very famous opera aria by Gaetano Donizetti. Here now is Mozart, his violin concerto number 2, Anna Sophie Mutter on the violin, and Riccardo Muti leads the Philharmonia Orchestra.

0: Mozart on WRTI, his violin concerto number 2. Anna Zofia Mutta on the violin, and Riccardo Muti led the Philharmonia Orchestra. It's 6:25, music next by Antonin Dvorak.
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0: Antonín Dvořák's concert overture In Nature's Realm. Semyon Bujkov led the Czech Philharmonic.
1: 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The chamber music series directed by the Jasper Quartet returns for its 11th season beginning Thursday evening, October 15th at 7:30 at the Chestnut Hill Friends Meeting. Bassist Anthony Monzo joins the Jasper Quartet for Dvořák's Bass Quintet. The quartet also performs works by Karin Sunabaka and Mozart. Information at jasperchamberconcerts.org.
0: Supporting WRTI, the Smithsonian Academy Orchestra presents C.P.E. Bach's String Symphony in C Major, Haydn's Symphony No. 52 in C Minor, and Schubert's Symphony No. 5 in B-flat Major. Conducted by Kenneth Slowick and performed on period instruments, the concert is open to the public Thursday, October 15th at 6 p.m. at the Church of the Holy Trinity, Rittenhouse Square. Info at smithsonianchambermusicsociety.org. We have a famous opera aria now. This is Una Furtiva Lagrima from Gaetano Donizetti's The Elixir of Love. Here's tenor Joseph Calea with the Academy of St. Martin in the Fields, led by Carlo Rizzi.

Monino was aria towards the end of the opera when he realizes that Adina loves him. Joseph Calea was the tenor. Carlo Rizzi led the Academy of St. Martin in the Fields here on WRTI. It's 6:46. We're going to go all the way to 7 o'clock with music by Marcel Tournier, one of the most important composers for the harp. This is his suite for flute, violin, viola, cello, and harp. Here, respectively, are Tara Helen O'Connor, Kristen Lee, Paul Neubauer, Dmitri Atapin, and Bridget Kibbe.

0: A suite by French harpist and composer Marcel Tournier, Tara Helen O'Connor on the flute, Kristen Lee on the violin, Paul Neubauer on the viola, Dimitri Atapin on the cello, and Bridget Kibbe on the harp, here on WRTI 90.1. It's almost 7 o'clock. That means we are just over 15 minutes away from our march. On the way there, we'll hear from George Friedrich Händel, and up next, Franz Schubert as interpreted by Franz Liszt.
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The first two songs from Franz Schubert's song cycle Die schöne Müllerin, The Pretty Girl from the Mill. First, Das Wandern, and then Wohin, Wandering, and Where To. Those were solo piano versions by Franz Liszt, and we heard Yevgeny Kisin here on WRTI 90.1. John Search here with you this Friday morning. Thanks very much for listening with me today. It's 54 out in Philadelphia. Mostly sunny skies in the forecast today, going up to 74 degrees and low tonight around 53. And staying pretty warm tomorrow. A little bit of rain moving in starting tomorrow night and more rain on Sunday. We've got music in this hour by Joseph Bologna. We'll also hear from Gioachino Rossini, and pretty soon we'll hear from Dmitri Shostakovich. We are 9 minutes away from it being time to march, and taking us there, we have George Frideric Händel, his very first work that is catalogued as a Concerto Grosso, his Concerto Grosso number 1 from his Opus 3 set. Here's the Academy of Ancient Music, led by Richard Egarr.

George Frideric Handel's Concerto Grosso No. 1, or at least the first work that his publisher decided to call a Concerto Grosso. Handel himself wasn't so specific. Richard Egar led the Academy of Ancient Music here on your classical and jazz station, WRTI 90.1. It's 7:15.

The Invercargill March by Alex Lithgow for our SWS Alarm this morning. Frederick Fennell conducting the Dallas Wind Symphony here on WRTI. As we welcome the newest member of our SWS Alarm Club, Banshee the Rescue Kitten, nominated by Carolyn Luttrell. Carolyn says, I'm nominating Banshee, a five-week-old gray tabby rescue cat at Windcrest Animal Hospital in Wilmington, Delaware, for membership in the SWS Alarm Club. Banshee was found on a recent morning in a hospital technician's backyard. She was howling for her mom, hence her name. When her mom didn't return, the kind technician brought the howling bundle of fur to the hospital, where she knew the abandoned kitten would receive good care. Banshee is now learning how to be a cat and can't wait to be adopted and listen to the SWS Alarm with her new family. Carolyn, as always, thank you for nominating the kittens to the SWS Alarm Club, and we welcome Banshee to the club, and hopefully you get to listen with Banshee at some point. You can join or nominate someone to the SWS Alarm Club at wrti.org/SWSAlarm, and while you're there, please click that donate button at the top of the page and support the music that you love. We have music now from Dmitri Shostakovich's score to the 1955 film The Gadfly. We will start with the romance. Nicola Benedetti is our solo violinist, and Kirill Karabits leads the Bournemouth Symphony Orchestra.

0: Two movements from Dmitri Shostakovich's score to the film The Gadfly. First, the romance, and then that was the folk festival we just heard, the Philadelphia Orchestra, led by Ricardo Chailly here on WRTI. It's 7:25, music next by Joseph Bologna. Supporting WRTI, Vox Amadeus presents Camerata Amadeus Baroque Chamber Orchestra, conducted by Maestro Valentin Radu, in Vivaldissimo, with solo and double concerti for violin, flute, oboe, and trumpet. Performances take place Saturday, October 17th at 7 at St. Martin's Church in Chestnut Hill, and Sunday, October 18th at 7 at St. Catherine of Siena Church in Wayne. Tickets and details at voxamadeus.org.
1: WRTI 90.1, made with love in the city of brotherly love, heard all around the world.

Music by Joseph Bologne, Chevalier de Saint-Georges. That was the sixth of what he called his concertant quartets, which he called au goût du jour, that is, in the style or literally the taste of the day. The Catalyst Quartet performed, and that's from the fourth and final volume in their Uncovered series, which focuses on black composers, and that's actually the only complete recording of Bologna's works for string quartet. Heard it here on WRTI 90.1. It's 7:34. We have music coming up by Edward Elgar, also Giovanni Gabrieli, and we have a Rossini overture now. This is the overture to his opera Il Signor Bruschino. Here are the London Classical Players, led by Roger Norrington.

0: The overture to Gioachino Rossini's opera Il Signor Bruschino, which features some interesting percussion from the second violin section in the score, and instructs them to wrap their bows on their music stands. Whether or not the violinists actually did that, or they used other things that were perhaps a little less fragile, not entirely clear on that. But we heard the London Classical Players, led by Roger Norrington, here on your Classical and Jazz Station, WRTI.
1: Stardate, October 9th. Cassiopeia is an easy constellation to pick out. The stars of the Queen form a prominent letter M or W, which is visible even through moderate light pollution. And under dark skies, binoculars reveal several star clusters around that pattern, all immersed in the glow of the Milky Way. One of the highlights is NGC 7789. It was discovered in 1783 by Caroline Herschel, the first woman to be paid for her work as an astronomer. Through a telescope, the contours of the cluster and nearby clouds of dust resemble a rose. So NGC 7789 also is known as Caroline's Rose. The cluster is about 6,800 light-years away, in the opposite direction from the center of the galaxy. And it's packed with stars. It has 1,300 confirmed members, with an estimated total of 3,000 stars or more. The cluster's age has been tough to pin down. A recent study says it's 1.25 billion years old. Previous estimates are a little higher. Regardless of the exact age, the cluster has made several orbits around the center of the galaxy. By the time many other clusters have made that many orbits, they've been pulled apart by the gravity of the rest of the galaxy. The stars survive, but they head their separate ways. Caroline's Rose is in the northeast at nightfall, just above Cassiopeia's outline. It climbs high across the north during the night. Stardate is a production of the University of Texas McDonald Observatory. I'm Billy Henry.
2: Where the sounds of the past meet the ideas of the future, inspiring our present. 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

0: third movement from Edward Elgar's Symphony No. 1 in A-flat major. Edward Gardner led the BBC Symphony Orchestra.
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0: Supporting WRTI, the Philadelphia Orchestra. Yun-Chan Lim returns to perform Rachmaninoff's third piano concerto, the work that made him the youngest pianist ever to win the Van Cliburn Competition gold medal. Principal guest conductor Marin Alsop leads this program that also includes Barber's Symphony No. 1 and the suite from Stravinsky's The Firebird, October 29th through 31st. Tickets at philorc.org. It's 5 minutes until 8 o'clock. We have got Mahler in the next hour, as well as Pyotr Tchaikovsky, who I could call the uncle of the symphony, Joseph Haydn's brother, Johann Michael Haydn. And it is also Camille Saint-Saëns' 190th birthday. We will begin our celebration of that. And of course, we'll start the hour with our breakfast with Bach. We'll go there with some Renaissance brass music, a canzone by Giovanni Gabrieli. Here's the Wallace Collection.

0: A canzone by Giovanni Gabrieli, the Wallace Collection performing, John Wallace, the trumpet soloist, and Simon Wright conducting.
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0: It's 8 o'clock. Our Breakfast with Bach this morning is a movement from a trio sonata originally for solo organ. That would be the trio being the two hands on manuals and then the feet on the pedals is the third part. This is an arrangement for solo piano by August Stradl. Here is David Frey.

Breakfast with Bach this morning, the slow movement of a trio sonata originally for organ, David Frey performing a version for piano here on WRTI 90.1. Good morning, I'm John Search. How are you today? It is 54 degrees. There are some clouds outside in Philadelphia, but mostly sunny skies in the forecast. Going up to 74 today, down to about 53 tonight, and then still pretty nice during the day tomorrow. Rain starting to move in tomorrow night and into Sunday. We've got music by Gustav Mahler in this hour. We'll also hear from Corelli, from Tchaikovsky, as well as Camille Saint-Saëns, whose 190th birth anniversary is today. Taking us there, we have music from who I could call the uncle of the symphony. If Joseph Haydn is the father of the symphony, well, then that would make his brother, Johann Michael, the uncle. And this is his symphony number 31. Johannes Goritzky leads the German Chamber Academy of Neuss.

The Symphony No. 31 in F major by Johann Michael Haydn, younger brother of Franz Joseph Haydn. Johannes Goritzky led the German Chamber Academy of Neuss here on your classical and jazz station, WRTI 90.1. It's 8:24. We have Mahler on the way, as well as Arcangelo Corelli and Piotr Tchaikovsky. Today is the 190th birth anniversary of the great French composer Camille Saint-Saëns, and his music career actually started nearly that long ago. He displayed perfect pitch before he was 3 years old. Now, his mother didn't want him to become famous at too young an age, but one music critic called him an even more remarkable child prodigy than Mozart. Now, he, of course, later developed into the musician and composer we know him as today. And we'll begin our celebration of his birthday with his most famous opera aria from Samson and Delilah. This is Mon Coeur s'ouvre à ta voix. Here is Shirley Verrett.

0: Mon cœur s'ouvre à ta voix, from Camille Saint-Saëns' Samson and Delilah, Shirley Verrett performing with the RCA Italiana Opera Orchestra led by Georges Prêtre. Today is the 190th birth anniversary of Camille Saint-Saëns, and part of our celebration will be we'll get to hear the entirety of the Carnival of the Animals at noon. So make sure you're here for that. It's here on WRTI. It's 8:30, music next by Gustav Mahler.
1: 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Naomi Wu conducts, and members of the orchestra provide comments. I'm Melinda Whiting. 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
0: Supporting WRTI, the Smithsonian Academy Orchestra presents C.P.E. 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Conducted by Kenneth Slowick and performed on period instruments, the concert is open to the public Thursday, October 15th at 6 p.m. at the Church of the Holy Trinity, Rittenhouse Square. 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

0: The second movement of Gustav Mahler's Symphony No. 3, Osmolenska, led the Minnesota Orchestra. Supporting WRTI, the Curtis Institute of Music. 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Also on the program is Tanya Leon's Pulitzer Prize-winning Stride, written to honor Susan B. Anthony, and Beethoven's Eighth Symphony. Tickets and information at curtis.edu.
1: 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Hear the NCPA Orchestra and Chorus led by Yu Long with a cast of acclaimed singers. I'm Lisa Flynn. 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
0: Here now is Arcangelo Corelli's Concerto Grosso No. 2. Roy Goodman leads the Brandenburg Consort.

Arcangelo Corelli's second Concerto Grosso, Roy Goodman leading the Brandenburg Consort here on WRTI 90.1. It's 5 minutes till 9 o'clock, Casual Friday coming up at 9. Taking us there, we have Pyotr Tchaikovsky from the Nutcracker. We'll start with the miniature overture. Simon Rattle leads the Berlin Philharmonic.

0: Two movements from Tchaikovsky's The Nutcracker, the Miniature Overture, and the Trepak, the Russian Dance. And that was just the Royal Liverpool Philharmonic, led by Vasily Petrenko.
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0: Good morning, I'm John Sertz. Thanks very much for listening with us today on this beautiful Friday morning, sunny as to be expected of Philadelphia, and it's Casual Friday. Every Friday at 9, we welcome new ideas for classical music. Today, we have a piece by Leilehua Lanzelotti, a Kanaka Maoli, or Native Hawaiian composer and violist, as we head into Indigenous Peoples Weekend. The piece is called Ko'u Inoa, which means "Is My Name" in Olelo Hawaii, and it was originally a site-specific piece, meaning a work created to be performed in a certain space. And in this case, that's the Tank Center for the Sonic Arts in rural Colorado, which has a 40-second decay. That means when you play a note, it takes 40 whole seconds to stop reverberating. Lanzelotti premiered the piece there on solo viola back in 2017. Since then, there have been a decent few recordings on various instruments, and most of these recordings, including this one, used produced reverb to achieve the desired effect. And this is a new recording from cellist and Curtis graduate Arlen Hlusko from her new album Komorebi, that's Japanese for dappled light, which actually fits this piece quite well. Let's have a listen.

As we head into Indigenous Peoples Weekend, music by Kanaka Maoli or Native Hawaiian composer Leilehua Lanzalati, actually based on Hawaii Aloha, which is a song often performed at the end of important events in Hawaii. The piece is called Ko'u Inoa, which means Is My Name. The composer wrote it originally for herself on viola, and she premiered it in the Tank Center for Sonic Arts, which is a literal decommissioned water tank in which sound takes 40 seconds to stop reverberating. Now, we heard a new recording from cellist and Curtis graduate Arlen Hlusko with electronically produced reverb, and I find it quite appropriate for her new album's title, Komorebi, which is Japanese for dappled light. The sound from notes that she plays in the piece continue to shimmer above what she's playing and singing later. Originally, though, a site-specific composition written with the space as an instrument in the piece. A new way to think about classical music, and that's what we do on Casual Fridays, every Friday at 9. And by all means, let me know what you think. My email is johntk@wrti.org. We have Felix Mendelssohn's first piano concerto now, Jean-Yves Thibaudet at the piano, and Herbert Blomstedt leads the Leipzig Gewandhaus Orchestra.

0: Felix Mendelssohn's Piano Concerto No. 1, Jean-Yves Thibaudet with an outstanding performance at the piano, and Herbert Blomstedt led the Leipzig Gewandhaus Orchestra. 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

0: A movement from Richard Strauss's Aus Italien, that's from Italy, at the beach at Sorrento. It's going to feel like a nice day for that a little later today. 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
0: Here now is Granada from Isaac Albéniz's Suite Española, John Williams on the guitar.

Granada from Isaac Albéniz, Sweet Española, John Williams on the guitar here on WRTI. It's 9:45. Melinda Whiting has more great music for you. I will leave you with an overture by Francesco Mania Veracini, Reinhard Goebel leading Musica Antiqua Köln. I'm John Search. Thanks so much for listening with me today. I'll be with you for Sunday Classical this weekend. So till then, or Monday, have a great weekend and go Birds.

0: Music by the Italian Baroque composer and violin virtuoso Francesco Maria Veracini. He was active all over Europe, actually. We heard his overture number 4 in F major, Musica Antiqua Köln, was led by Reinhard Goebel. Here on WRTI 90.1, it is 10 a.m. Good morning to you on this Friday, TGIF. I'm Melinda Whiting with you for the next few hours up until 2 p.m. And we'll spend our 10 o'clock hour with some music from Norwegian composer Johan Svendsen. We'll also hear from Franz Danzi and Beethoven. And we'll hear an Irish folk song as well as an opera overture in just a moment.
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Music by the 19th century French composer Ambroise Thomas, well known for his music for the stage. And in fact, this was an opera overture, the overture to the 1851 opera Raymond, or Raymond in French, the Detroit Symphony Orchestra led by Paul Paré there. Here on WRTI 90.1, listener-supported public radio, bringing you all kinds of great music and some new discoveries as well. We'll have a new release a little later this hour and some music by Beethoven in a moment. Mostly sunny skies again today, another beautiful fall day with a high near 74 degrees and winds from the west at 5 to 15 miles per hour. Mostly cloudy tonight, low down to 53. Saturday brings us partial sunshine, a high once again in the mid-70s. And by Sunday, we'll probably see some showers. 59 degrees at the airport in Philadelphia right now, bright sunshine. Harrisburg has 59 as well, also sunny. And at the Jersey Shore, just a few clouds, also 59. An early string quartet by Beethoven now from his Opus 18, his first group of string quartets that were published, six of them, and here is the sixth in B-flat major, performed by the Cremona Quartet.

0: Music by Beethoven from his first set of published string quartets, the Opus 18 set. We heard the sixth string quartet in B-flat major, played by the Cremona Quartet here on WRTI 90.1. 10:33 is the time. I'm Melinda Whiting, very happy to be with you through the midday hours today. In a few moments, we will sample a brand new release that I think you will really enjoy, a singer that you should hear. Her name is Beth Taylor. She's a mezzo-soprano, and we'll hear her in an Irish folk song in a moment.
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3: 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Sunday afternoon, October 11th at 3 p.m. at Delaware Valley University in Doylestown. 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

My Lagan Love, a traditional Irish folk song from County Donegal, in an arrangement by Hamilton Hardy and a marvellous performance on a new release on the Lynn Records label by the Scottish mezzo-soprano Beth Taylor, who I am sure you're going to be hearing more about. She was joined by pianist Hamish Brown, and this new release is a sort of sea-themed recital disc. It includes the complete Sea Pictures by Edward Elgar, marvelous song cycle, and also music by Franz Schubert, another piece by Hamilton Hardy, and also a couple of songs by Ethel Smyth, among other composers. She also does a French cycle as well. This is on the Lynn Records label, and it's really a pleasure to play that for you. Well, while we're on the subject of folk music, let's move a little bit north to Norway and hear a Norwegian rhapsody based on Norwegian folk songs by Johan Svendsen, the first of his four such rhapsodies. We'll hear a performance by the Bergen Symphony Orchestra led by Karsten Andersen.

0: The first of four Norwegian rhapsodies by the Norwegian composer Johan Svendsen, based on Norwegian folk tunes. We heard the Bergen Symphony Orchestra led by Karsten Andersen. Here on WRTI 90.1. 9 minutes before 11 o'clock is the time, and coming up at 11, of course, our morning meditation. Also next hour, we'll hear some music from the opera The Golden Cockerel by Nikolai Rimsky-Korsakov, and we'll hear some chamber music by Florence Price. In a couple of moments, variations on a very familiar Mozart theme.
1: Passion, sacrifice, and some of opera's most unforgettable music, Verdi's La Traviata brings the tragic love story of Violetta and Alfredo to life. Hear the NCPA Orchestra and Chorus led by Yu Long with a cast of acclaimed singers. I'm Lisa Flynn. Join me as we head to Beijing's National Center for the Performing Arts for this heartbreaking tale.
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0: Music by Franz Danzi, a set of variations on a very familiar theme from Mozart's Don Giovanni, La ci darem la mano. We heard Monica Leskovar playing the cello there with the Munich Radio Orchestra led by Ulf Schirmer. Here on WRTI 90.1. It is precisely 11 a.m., meaning we have a morning meditation on the way.
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0: Well, good morning to you. I'm Melinda Whiting. Very happy to be with you through the midday hours today. How is your Friday going? We are almost through the week, but maybe that makes a morning meditation something we especially need right now, because we're not quite there yet. And this is our chance at a few moments of serenity to kind of break up the day and reset things. Well, here's a perfect piece for that purpose, a piano piece by Claude Debussy, his first arabesque in E major.

That was pianist Nikolai Lugansky with today's morning meditation, music by Claude Debussy, his first arabesque in E major. We bring you this moment of calm and serenity at 11 o'clock each weekday here on WRTI 90.1. A beautiful sunny Friday underway right now with a high near 74 degrees today and winds from the west 10 to 15 miles per hour. Clouds roll in tonight with a low around 53 and they partly dissipate for Saturday, partly sunny skies tomorrow. The high once again in the mid 70s. There's a slight chance of showers overnight on Saturday and then a very good chance of showers. They're calling it 100% on Sunday with a high near 67 degrees and showers will probably continue into Monday, Columbus Day. 64 degrees right now at the airport in Philadelphia and in Mount Pocono, 54 degrees. Coatesville has 66 degrees. Music now by a Baroque composer from Bohemia, although he made his living, his professional life, mostly in the city of Dresden and the famous court orchestra there in those times. His name was Jan Dismas Zelenka, and he was quite celebrated as a composer in his time. We're going to hear a concerto in eight parts in G major performed by the Freiburg Baroque Orchestra.

0: Music by Jan Dismas Zelenka, Bohemian-born Baroque composer. This was his concerto in 8 concertante parts in G major. The Freiburg Baroque Orchestra provided those 8 parts, and Gottfried von der Goltz was the conductor. You heard it here on WRTI 90.1, where we turn to music from the Opera House by Nikolai Rimsky-Korsakov. That's coming up.
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0: This week on the Philadelphia Orchestra in Concert, a varied program chosen by the musicians. 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Naomi Wu conducts, and members of the orchestra provide comments. I'm Melinda Whiting. 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

0: Such dramatic music from Nikolai Rimsky-Korsakov's final opera, The Golden Cockerel. We've heard a suite of orchestral excerpts from that 1908 work. A performance by the Russian National Orchestra, led by Mikhail Plotnev, here on WRTI 90.1. Well, coming up in a few moments, we'll have today's request at the top of the noon hour. We'll also hear next hour from Camille Saint-Saëns and his delightful Carnival of the Animals. And we'll close this hour with some music by Florence Price for strings in just a moment.
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0: 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From her second string quartet in A minor, we've heard the second movement, Andante Cantabile, arranged for strings and performed by the Sphinx Virtuosi. And you heard it here on listener-supported WRTI 90.1. 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
0: Well, good afternoon to you. I'm Melinda Whiting with you until 2 p.m., so for a couple more hours, we will be listening to music together. And in this hour, I'm really looking forward to bringing you The Carnival of the Animals by Camille Saint-Saëns, classic recording by our own Philadelphia Orchestra. But first, it's time for a request, and today's request comes from Corey Caudill in Philadelphia, who writes to us, October is the perfect time for music filled with menace and devilry. No one does it quite like John Williams. Turn your radio up full blast for the finale. Well, Corey is speaking of The Devil's Dance from the 1987 film The Witches of Eastwick, for which, of course, John Williams wrote the score. We'll hear the Boston Pops led by Keith Lockhart.

That was so much fun. The Devil's Dance from the Witches of Eastwick by John Williams. From his score to the 1987 film, that was today's request from Corey Caudill in Philadelphia, who wanted to hear some really good Halloweeny music. Well, that definitely fills the bill. The Boston Pops was led by Keith Lockhart in that terrific performance. Well, we'd love to know what you would like to hear. It can be Halloweeny, since it's October, or anything you like, really. It can be a dedication. It can be something that just has caught your ear and you want to share with everyone who's listening. All you do is go to wrti.org/requests. There's a short online form that you fill out, and then you wait and listen at noon on weekdays to hear your own request. It's lots of fun for us as well. Well, some music by Saint-Saëns is coming up in just a few minutes to celebrate his birthday today. And we also have music by Christian Canepi. Tell you about him after I tell you about the weather, which is just so nice I have to talk about it. Mostly sunny with a high near 74 degrees today. Winds from the west at 10 to 15 miles per hour. Tonight will be mostly cloudy, a low around 53. And then Saturday should be pretty pleasant, partly sunny with a high near 73. Showers are in the forecast for Sunday and Monday. 72 degrees right now at the airport in Philadelphia in Dover, Delaware. It's also 72, 68 in Lancaster. Well, we turn next to some music by Christian Canepi, who was a friend of the Mozart family. He was particularly taken with Wolfgang Amadeus Mozart, and it was actually a mutual admiration society because Canepi was one of the leading composers and especially conductors of his time. He led the Mannheim Court Orchestra, which was widely considered the best orchestra in Europe. We'll hear Canepi, his 57th symphony in E-flat major. The London Mozart Players will perform under Matthias Bommert's direction.

0: Music by a leading figure of the classical era. His name was Christian Conneby, and he wrote 76 symphonies. We've heard his 57th in E-flat major, the London Mozart Players performing under Matthias Bamert's direction here on WRTI 90.1. In a few moments, we will celebrate the birthday of Charles Camille Saint-Saëns, born on this date in 1835. Some music that he wrote just for fun is coming up.
1: 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Carmina Burana showcases the full force of the orchestra and voices in this live performance, October 22nd through 25th. Tickets at philorc.org.
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0: Some really fun music by Camille Saint-Saëns, who was born on this date 191 years ago. Happy birthday to him. He wrote The Carnival of the Animals as just a bit of fun to play with friends. And in fact, he was guarding his reputation as a serious composer, so he wouldn't let the piece be published or publicly performed during his lifetime. Although in Britain, I believe somebody got away with a performance of it. Somebody had a score. But in any case, it is perhaps the piece of his for which he's best remembered today, and a worthy way to celebrate his birthday. We heard the Philadelphia Orchestra, led by Eugene Ormandy. Those rollicking duo pianists were the husband and wife team of Claude Frank and Lillian Collier. Classic recording. Well, the time is 15 minutes before 1 o'clock. In a moment, we will have a fandango. Some music by the Mexican composer Arturo Márquez is coming up.
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Music by Arturo Márquez, Mexican composer who wrote a violin concerto called Fandango for Ann Akiko Myers. We just heard her playing the Chaconne from that concerto with the Los Angeles Philharmonic, led by Gustavo Dudamel. You heard that music here on WRTI 90.1. We're just a few minutes away from 1 o'clock at today's Midday Mozart, which will be his Hofner Symphony. Let's close the hour with some music from the French Baroque composer Jean-Philippe Rameau.

0: Music by Jean-Philippe Rameau, the overture to his opera ballet La Temple de la Gloire, or The Temple of Glory. We heard Les Talents Lyriques, led by Christophe Rousset, here on WRTI 90.1. It's 1 o'clock. Good afternoon. I'm Melinda Whiting with you for another hour till 2 p.m., and in a moment we'll have today's Midday Mozart.
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0: Well, during this 1 o'clock hour, we'll hear from Samuel Coleridge Taylor and also from Samuel Barber. But first, we hear from Wolfgang Amadeus Mozart, as always on a weekday at 1 p.m. Today we hear one of two works that bear the title Hofner. This is the Symphony No. 35 in D major, Kirchhellisting 385, which is the second work that Mozart wrote for a Salzburg family of some eminence, the Hofner family. We'll hear a performance by the Philharmonia Orchestra, led by Michael Collins.

0: The Hofner Symphony by Mozart, music that he wrote in 1782 on commission from a prominent Salzburg family, the Hofners, who also had commissioned his Hofner Serenade a few years earlier. We heard the Philharmonia Orchestra led by Michael Collins in today's Midday Mozart. We bring you Mozart every weekday at 1 o'clock here on WRTI 90.1. Well, coming up in a moment, we will hear a group of waltzes from Samuel Coleridge Taylor.
1: 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Grammy Award-winning conductor and Curtis alum Teddy Abrams leads the Curtis Symphony Orchestra in John Adams' Harmonielehre. Also on the program is Tanya Leon's Pulitzer Prize-winning Stride, written to honor Susan B. Anthony, and Beethoven's Eighth Symphony. Tickets and information at curtis.edu. Supporting WRTI, the Lenape Chamber Ensemble opens its 52nd season Friday, October 9th at 8 p.m. at Upper Tinicum Lutheran Church in Upper Black Eddy, and Sunday, October 11th at 3 p.m. at Delaware Valley University in Doylestown. The program features Mozart, Ravel, and Ferenc with violinist Katie Hyun, bassist Greg August, and pianist Marc Antonio Barone. Tickets at lenapechamberensemble.org.

0: Music by Samuel Coleridge Taylor. We've heard his four characteristic waltzes, Opus 22, with the Irish Radio Concert Orchestra, led by Adrian Leeper, here on WRTI 90.1. We'll go back to the Baroque era for our next selection. Some music by the German Baroque composer Johann David Heinichen is on the other side of these words.
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0: This week on the Philadelphia Orchestra in Concert, a varied program chosen by the musicians. 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Naomi Wu conducts, and members of the orchestra provide comments. I'm Melinda Whiting. 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

Music by the German Baroque composer Johann David Heinichen. That was his Overture Suite in G Major, performed by the chamber orchestra Il Fondamento, led by Paul Dombrecht. Well, in a few minutes, at the top of the 2 o'clock hour, Meg Bregel will be here, and she has lots of great music to share with you, including the Scottish Fantasy for violin and orchestra by Max Bruch, and also a bit of Richard Rodgers as well in her 2 o'clock hour. Well, I'll share with you one more work today, and it has a kind of Baroque tie-in. Music by Samuel Barber that he called Mutations from Bach. He, in 1968, arranged several versions of a classic chorale, a German chorale for brass ensemble, the chorale Christe, du Lamm Gottes, or Christ, thou Lamb of God. It's first heard as harmonized originally by Joachim Decker in 1604. Then there are three Bach harmonizations from different works of Bach, and finally a restatement of the original version of the chorale. We're going to hear the brass of the Royal Scottish National Orchestra, led by Maren Alsop.

0: Mutations from Bach is the title that Samuel Barber gave to that 1968 work for brass, essentially different versions of the classic chorale Christe, du Lamm Gottes, or Christ, Thou Lamb of God, with most of those harmonizations actually being borrowed from Johann Sebastian Bach. We heard the brass of the Royal Scottish National Orchestra led by Maren Alsop. I'm Melinda Whiting. I thank you so much for spending some time with me on this Friday through the midday hours. I hope you have a terrific afternoon and an even better weekend.
1: This is the Composer's Datebook for October 9th. I'm John Burge. On today's date in 2001, the CD release of Vivaldi's Oratorio, Juditha Triumphans, or Judith Triumphant, launched a very ambitious project to record nearly 450 works of the famous Italian Baroque composer that exist as manuscript scores in the Biblioteca Nazionale in Turin. It's the largest collection of manuscript scores by any 18th century composer in existence, and includes many Vivaldi works unperformed since his lifetime. Susan Orlando, the director of the recording project, explained how that came to be. When Vivaldi died in Vienna in 1741, he had debts, so the authorities immediately sealed off his home. We have the inventory that they made. It included no musical manuscripts, but there was a big empty chest. It seems Vivaldi's brother had got hold of the music and sold it off. Back then, Vivaldi's scores ended up with various wealthy collectors. But in 1930, the scattered music was consolidated and bequeathed to the library in Turin. The French recording label Naive has released over 60 Vivaldi edition CDs so far, including 17 Vivaldi operas. More than a dozen additional titles are planned for release by 2028, the year that'll mark the 350th anniversary of Vivaldi's birth. Composer's Datebook is produced by APM, American Public Media, in collaboration with the American Composers Forum, reminding you that all music was once new.
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Beginning our time together with the music of Felix Mendelssohn this Friday afternoon, we heard the second piece from his sixth book of Songs Without Words, or Lieder ohne Worte. That was a performance this afternoon by Matthias Kirschnereit at the piano. Well, hello, friends, and happy Friday. Here we are at the end of another week together with so much great music to share between now and 6 o'clock. I'm looking forward to playing music by Caroline Shaw for you later this hour, as well as Tommaso Albinoni and Richard Rogers. But we turn now to Max Bruch, who, like many composers in the 19th century, was compelled by Scotland and its legendary, dark, windswept landscape. Interestingly enough, when he wrote his Scottish fantasy, Max Bruch had never actually been to Scotland. And in fact, he did base this piece on real Scottish folk songs, which were widely available at the time. We're going to hear a performance of his Scottish fantasy this afternoon, featuring Joshua Bell as the soloist and leading the Academy of St. Martin in the Fields.

0: That was the violinist Joshua Bell playing Max Bruch's Scottish Fantasy. He was joined by the Academy of St. Martin in the Fields in that performance for us here on listener-supported WRTI.
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0: We're continuing with music of American composer Richard Rodgers now, and music he wrote for a ballet for George Balanchine in 1936. It was the musical On Your Toes. We're going to hear Slaughter on 10th Avenue. Here's a performance by the Hollywood Bowl Symphony Orchestra. They're led by John Moucher.

0: We just heard the climax of the 1936 Broadway musical On Your Toes, the music of Richard Rodgers. That was Slaughter on 10th Avenue. It actually marked the first time that a staged dance was credited as choreography on Broadway. Wonderful to bring that performance to you this afternoon by the Hollywood Bowl Symphony Orchestra, who were led by John Malcheri. And when we come back, the Ataka Quartet plays the music of Caroline Shaw.
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2: 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Conductor Dalia Stasevska leads the orchestra in Respighi's Pines of Rome, a musical portrait of the famous pine trees found throughout the ancient city. 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And Gil Shaham returns to perform Saint-Saëns Violin Concerto No. 3. 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

We just heard the last two movements of Plan and Elevation, music by Caroline Shaw, inspired by her time at Dumbarton Oaks. That was a performance by the Ataka Quartet for us here on WRTI. Dumbarton Oaks. That was a performance by the Ataka Quartet for us here on WRTI.

0: That was Anthony Robeson on the oboe, playing the music of Tommaso Albinoni. We heard the Concerto No. 5 in C major. He was joined by Collegium Musicum 90, and they were led by Simon Standage.
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0: beginning the hour with the finale to Joseph Haydn's Symphony No. 86 in D major, the fifth of his six so-called Paris symphonies, music he was writing while still in Esterhaza, actually, in 1786, but for an orchestra quite a bit larger, for the orchestra in Paris. We heard a performance by Le Concert de la Loge, who were led by Julien Chauvin here on listener-supported WRTI.
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2: This week on the Philadelphia Orchestra in Concert, a varied program chosen by the musicians. 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Naomi Wu conducts, and members of the orchestra provide comments. I'm Melinda Whiting. 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
0: Gabriel Fauré wrote his F-sharp major ballade in 1879 and dedicated it to his teacher, Camille Saint-Saëns, whose birthday we celebrate today, born on this day in 1835. There's a great story about this piece where Franz Liszt sat down to sight read the ballade and stopped midway through saying he ran out of fingers. It's a great way for him to honor his teacher, Camille Saint-Saëns, who was not just a phenomenal composer, but also a virtuoso keyboard player, both piano and organ. We're going to hear a performance this afternoon that Fauré actually arranged for piano and orchestra, featuring Guillaume Bellon joining the Lausanne Chamber Orchestra, led by Renaud Capuçon.

Gabriel Fauré's Ballad in F sharp major, opus number 19. Music he wrote in 1879 and dedicated to his teacher, Camille Saint-Saëns. We heard a performance this afternoon with the pianist Guillaume Bellon joining the Lausanne Chamber Orchestra, who were led by Renaud Capuçon. Well, coming over to America now in the music of American composer William Grant Still from his American Scene. This was music he wrote in 1957 for the Standard School broadcasts, and it was aired for a couple years on NBC. We are hearing one particular movement. This is the Southwest, featuring the Manhattan Chamber Orchestra, who are led by Richard Alden Clark.

0: That was the music of William Grant Still. We heard The Southwest from his 1957 work, The American Scene. We heard a performance this afternoon by the Manhattan Chamber Orchestra. They were led by Richard Alden Clark. When we come back from Stardate, two pieces from the French Baroque featuring Wynton Marsalis.
1: Stardate, October 9th. Cassiopeia is an easy constellation to pick out. The stars of the Queen form a prominent letter M or W, which is visible even through moderate light pollution. And under dark skies, binoculars reveal several star clusters around that pattern, all immersed in the glow of the Milky Way. One of the highlights is NGC 7789. It was discovered in 1783 by Caroline Herschel, the first woman to be paid for her work as an astronomer. Through a telescope, the contours of the cluster and nearby clouds of dust resemble a rose. So NGC 7789 also is known as Caroline's Rose. The cluster is about 6,800 light years away, in the opposite direction from the center of the galaxy. And it's packed with stars. It has 1,300 confirmed members, with an estimated total of 3,000 stars or more. The cluster's age has been tough to pin down. A recent study says it's 1.25 billion years old. Previous estimates are a little higher. Regardless of the exact age, the cluster has made several orbits around the center of the galaxy. By the time many other clusters have made that many orbits, they've been pulled apart by the gravity of the rest of the galaxy. The stars survive, but they head their separate ways. Caroline's Rose is in the northeast at nightfall, just above Cassiopeia's outline. It climbs high across the north during the night. Stardate is a production of the University of Texas McDonald Observatory. I'm Billy Henry.
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0: That was the trumpet player Wynton Marsalis in two works from the French Baroque era. We heard the Rondo from Jean-Joseph Mouret's Suite de Symphonie. And before that, the prelude to Marc-Antoine Charpentier's Te Deum. Wynton Marsalis was joined by the English Chamber Orchestra. They were led by Anthony Newman here on listener-supported WRTI.
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0: Let's finish the hour with music of Anton Bruckner and his first attempt at writing orchestral music. He was studying with Otto Kitzler in Linz in 1862 when he was asked by his teacher to orchestrate the opening movement of Beethoven's Sonata Pathetique. And as a result, he then felt emboldened to write these four orchestral pieces. We'll hear a performance this afternoon by the Luxembourg Philharmonic Orchestra, led by Gustavo Gimeno.

0: Gustavo Gimeno leading the Luxembourg Philharmonic Orchestra in four orchestral pieces by Anton Bruckner, here on listener-supported WRTI.
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A conversation, if you will, thanks to Johannes Brahms. We heard the third movement from his clarinet quintet in B minor, opus 115. Sounds like the violin and the clarinet are talking to each other in that particular movement. Music that brought Johannes Brahms out of a self-imposed retirement as he was so inspired by the playing of the clarinetist Richard Mühlfeld. Our clarinetist this afternoon is Michael Collins, joining the Escher String Quartet in that performance. Well, friends, we move on now to the music of Leonard Bernstein from his musical slash operetta called Candide. It premiered in 1956, and there are just so many great pieces from this. We're going to hear a suite, as a matter of fact, featuring the Minnesota Orchestra led by Eiji Uwe.

0: That was music from Leonard Bernstein's Candide, an operetta that originally premiered in 1956 in New York City. We heard a performance this afternoon by the Minnesota Orchestra, who were led by Eiji Ue, who studied with Bernstein for a number of years. Glad to bring that music to you here on WRTI this afternoon.
1: 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Hear the NCPA Orchestra and Chorus led by Yu Long with a cast of acclaimed singers. I'm Lisa Flynn. 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Saturday afternoon at 1 on WRTI.
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0: That was Vladimir Ashkenazy at the piano, playing the Prelude and Fugue No. 5 in D major from Bach's Well-Tempered Clavier Book No. 2. The BWV number is 874. I'm so glad to share the music of Bach with you here on listener-supported WRTI this afternoon.
1: 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Conductor Dalia Stasevska leads the orchestra in Respighi's Pines of Rome, a musical portrait of the famous pine trees found throughout the ancient city. 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
0: Carl Maria von Weber wrote his second symphony in C major in just about a week's time. Believe it or not, in January of 1807. He was 20 years old. We're going to hear a performance by the London Classical Players that were led by Sir Roger Norrington.

That was the music of the 20-year-old Carl Maria von Weber. We heard his second symphony in C major, written during about a week's time in 1807. And if you noticed a fairly prominent part for the oboe, well, that's because it was the instrument that his employer, the Duke of Württemberg, liked to play. We heard a performance this afternoon by the London Classical Players. They were led by Sir Roger Norrington.

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1: 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Hello, friends. I'm Meg Bragel. It's time for Flicks at 5, where we celebrate the music that makes the movies. Today's film is the 1998 Mask of Zorro, about a young thief seeking revenge for his brother's death, trained by the once great aging Zorro, who is pursuing his own vengeance. The film was scored by James Horner. We'll hear the main title, performed by the Cincinnati Pops Orchestra, led by Eric Kunzel.

0: the main title to the 1998 Mask of Zorro for our Flicks at 5 today. We heard the music of James Horner, performed by the Cincinnati Pops Orchestra, who were led by Eric Kunzel. Well, friends, in our last hour together this Friday afternoon, we will hear Shostakovich's Suite for Variety Orchestra. Looking forward to playing that for you in just a little bit, as well as a piano sonata by Mozart. And when we come back, Alison Balsam plays Vivaldi's Concerto in D major.
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A concerto in D major by Antonio Vivaldi, originally written for violin and arranged for piccolo trumpet by Simon Wright. We heard a performance by Allison Balsam, who joined Pinnock's players, who were led by, you guessed it, Trevor Pinnock. Well, we'll continue now and move to the music of Mozart, his piano sonata number 16 in C major, Kerschel number 545. It has a nickname of Sonata Facile. Here's Maria Joao Pires at the piano.

0: That was the pianist Maria Joao Pires playing the music of Mozart, his piano sonata number 16 in C major, Kürzel number 545. In his own notes, Mozart notated this as eine kleine Klaviersonata für Anfänger, or a little piano sonata for beginners, which is why it has the more common nickname of Sonata Facile. Glad to play that music for you here on WRTI this afternoon.
1: Supporting WRTI, the Philadelphia Orchestra. Yun-Chan Lim returns to perform Rachmaninoff's Third Piano Concerto, the work that made him the youngest pianist ever to win the Van Cliburn Competition Gold Medal. Principal guest conductor Marin Alsop leads this program that also includes Barber's Symphony No. 1 and the suite from Stravinsky's The Firebird, October 29th through 31st. Tickets at philorc.org. Tired of hearing that in the morning? Wake up with the Suze Alarm instead. I'm John Search. Start your day with me and a march. 7:15 on the dot, every weekday morning on WRTI.
0: Dmitri Shostakovich is such a fascinating character in history. I wish we could go back and have conversations with him. I bet it would have been so enlightening. Well, we often think of Shostakovich with his mighty symphonies, but he actually wrote scores for almost 40 films in a space of 40 years and across a variety of genres, from silent features like The New Babylon to Stalinist propaganda films like The Fall of Berlin, and also scoring things like Shakespeare, Hamlet, and King Lear. Well, he wrote a work around the late 1950s where he gathered music from ballet, music theater, and film, and it became known for many years as the Suite for Jazz Orchestra. But its real title is the Variety Orchestra, Suite for Variety Orchestra, and the variety means instruments usually associated with a dance band, including saxophone, guitar, and accordion. We're going to hear a performance this afternoon of this Suite for Variety Orchestra by the Berlin Radio Symphony Orchestra, led by Stephen Sloan.

That was the Suite for Variety Orchestra by Dmitri Shostakovich, known as the Variety, coming from the number of instruments normally associated at that time, the 1950s, with a dance band. We heard saxophones, guitar, and accordion, all involved in that performance by the Berlin Radio Symphony Orchestra, who were led by Stephen Sloan. Well, friends, that is just about the end of my time with you this Friday afternoon. The mixtape starts at 6. That's always a good time, so I know you'll want to stay tuned for that. I'll see you back here on Monday. Have a great night and a wonderful weekend.

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Hello there, and welcome to Exploring Music. It's Bill McLaughlin here. We are in the final day of listening to some music by composers I've decided to call Les Cinq, the Five. These are five really remarkable French composers of the latter part of the 19th century who just don't get the same kind of recognition as the Russian Five, Rimsky-Korsakov and that bunch, or Les Six, the young composers around Paris right at the end of the First World War. So once again, let me read out the honor roll of these five composers, Les Cinq. Emmanuel Chabrier, born 1841, Jean Massenet, 1842, Henri Duparc, 1848, Ernest Chausson, 1855, and finally today, the youngster, Paul Dukas, born in 1865, to a wealthy Jewish family in Paris. His father, Jules, was a banker, and his mother, Eugenie, was a very good pianist, and she immediately began to coach her little boy in playing the piano. Sadly, Eugenie died giving birth when Paul Dukas was only 5 years old. Perhaps his mother's death affected him by making him turn away from music for a little while, because he didn't really become deeply interested in music until he became ill at the age of 13. When he recovered, he started to compose. At the age of 16, he had enrolled in composition at the Conservatory in Paris. Among his fellow schoolmates was Claude Debussy. Let's start off today by listening to the finale of Dukas' Symphony in C Major. It's marked Allegro Spiritoso, and it gets a very spirited performance from Leonard Slatkin conducting the orchestra of the French National Radio.

That's a wonderful finale. Polduka's Symphony in C. First two movements are just as good. That was Leonard Slatkin conducting the orchestra of the French National Radio. Earlier in the week, we heard a piece from a great horn player, David Jolly, playing a piece of Chabrier. And now for the last of these shows this week, I'd like to bring David back to play a piece of Ducas. It's entitled Villanelle. David Jolly is the horn player, Samuel Sanders the pianist. Music from 1907.

0: All the way up to a top F. That's a high C on the French horn. That's really high. And I love the way that Tuquin brings back that tune from the beginning. So natural and so sweet. Villanelle is the name of that piece. David Jolly, the horn soloist, Samuel Sanders at the piano. I've known David Jolly for a long, long time now. He's one of the fixtures on the New York music scene. He's a great horn player, obviously. Good composer, good arranger, good ensemble player, plays with wind quintets. And we just heard him play so beautifully this piece of Paul Dukas. Villanelle. Paris Conservatory had a wonderful tradition. For many years, they engaged really great composers to write short pieces, relatively short pieces for specific instruments. And then all of the graduates, or at least the potential graduates, for horn, for example, in this case, would have to play that piece as part of their final exam. So it's not only a test piece, but it's actually a wonderful addition to their repertoire. You're tuned into Exploring Music. We're in the final day of listening to the music of Les Cinq, five French composers, Emmanuel Charbonnier, Jules Massenet, Henri Duparc, Ernest Chausson, and today, Paul Dukas. Drop us a line and let us know how you like the show and suggest some work groups for us too. Put your thinking cap on and drop us a line at our website, exploringmusic.org.
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0: WRTI HD2. Let's hear some more music of Paul Dukas. This is a ballet which is brand new to me, La Paris. Now, I've known the fanfare for La Paris. I've been playing that since I was a kid, playing trombone and orchestras a million years ago. But I didn't know the ballet music, which was composed in 1912 for the Russian impresario Serge Diaghilev for his Ballet Russe, his extraordinary productions in Paris just before the time of the First World War. That's where the world heard for the first time Rite of Spring, Petrushka, Firebird, Daphnis and Chloe, and La Paris. This is a story set in the Middle East, or actually Persia, they say here.

The ballet La Paris, composed in 1912 for the Ballet Russe. Music of Paul Dukas, and the performance we heard, Leonard Slatkin. Beautiful recording of the music of Dukas. Leonard's conducting the orchestra of the French National Radio in that performance. Some composers are filled with self-doubt. Anton Bruckner was one of them. He would no sooner finish a big hour and a half long symphony than he would think, oh no, I don't think it works. I think I have to start back all over again and rewrite it all. Johannes Brahms was even more drastic. He also was very self-critical, but Brahms actually took pieces he wasn't quite satisfied with and threw them into Lectoune. I'm afraid Paul Dukas followed more or less in the footsteps of Brahms. Dukas destroyed a lot of his music. So when you look at Dukas' catalog, it's not as big as that of a lot of other composers, but it's all prime. One of the pieces that does survive is a wonderful opera, which Dukas composed for Paris in 1907. We only have a few minutes for this music now. It's a shame. It's a really lovely piece, but I want to give you at least a little taste of it. This is kind of rough cutting. We're jumping in toward the end of Act One, and we're cutting out before the end of Act One, but you'll get the idea. It just sounds wonderful. Gary Bertini is conducting the Cologne Radio Symphony in this performance. Ariane and Bluebeard.

All right, that's just a very little taste of Ariane and Bluebeard, an opera composed for Paris in 1907 by Paul Tuccart. It was Gary Bertini conducting the Cologne Radio Symphony in that performance, and a whole bunch of singers too. But I want to get on to our main event now. I suppose you've all heard the term one-hit wonder. I don't like it very much. It's dismissive, isn't it? Suggests someone who has a big hit and is never able to regain those heights again. And I'm afraid that title has landed unfairly, I think, on the shoulders of Paul Tuccart, one-hit wonder, because he wrote this little piece called The Sorcerer's Apprentice that everyone loves, especially when Walt Disney and Mickey Mouse got a hold of it. But that was the inspiration for my wanting to play that little tiny bit of the opera, Ariane and Bluebeard, as well as the beautiful ballet La Perie. Paul Tuccart wrote some really wonderful music. And his hit, The Sorcerer's Apprentice, is just as fresh and delightful as when he composed it all the way back in 1897. You know the story. There's a sorcerer. He turns to his apprentice and says, "Kid, I gotta leave. I want you to clean up this place. It looks like a pigsty." So he goes out the door, and the apprentice looks around, gets a big bucket of water, but it's heavy work carrying that bucket up and down the stairs. So he looks in his master's book of spells. Oh, he performs a spell, and pretty soon the broom starts to carry the buckets of water. The kid puts his feet up, he's in heaven, until he realizes he doesn't know how to tell the broom to stop. In a panic, he picks up an axe and cuts the broom in two. And then all of a sudden he's got two brooms fetching buckets of water. He's only saved at the last minute when the master comes home and gives him a very stern reprimand. It's all in the music. Once again, Leonard Slatkin and the French National Radio Orchestra, The Sorcerer's Apprentice.

You've gotten what you've deserved, young men. The Sorcerer's Apprentice, wonderful music of Paul Dukas, composed in 1897, made additionally famous in 1940 by Walt Disney and Mickey Mouse and the conductor Leopold Stokowski in the film Fantasia. And that's all the time we have for Music of Les Cinq. Hope you've enjoyed this week. Wonderful cast of characters. I'll say their names once again. Emmanuel Chabrier, Jules Massenet, Henri Duparc, Ernest Chausson, Paul Dukas. I call them Les Cinq, the Five. You can call them what you please, but isn't it great music? Thanks for coming along on the exploration. Have a great weekend. I'll see

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1: I'm Peter Van de Graaff. I hope you enjoyed this encore presentation of Exploring Music, produced by Sydney Gillard at WFMT in Chicago. 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
2: The New York Philharmonic this week is generously underwritten by the Kaplan Brothers Fund and the Audrey Love Charitable Foundation. One of the joys in presenting this series is that we feature quite a few world premieres. Just in the 16 years I've been hosting this show, I've been privileged to hear new works by John Adams, Esa-Pekka Salonen, Julia Wolf, and so many others. But this week, we have the rare gift to present a previously unknown work by Maurice Ravel. I'm Alec Baldwin. I'm so glad you're here to experience this discovery with me on the New York Philharmonic this week. We open with a piece by Edgard Varèse called Emmerich. Written for a very large orchestra, the piece is notable for its extensive use of percussion, including sirens. Originally composed between 1918 and 1921, the score was revised in 1929. This was the first work Varèse composed after he moved to the United States. And since the composer destroyed many of his earlier pieces, one could argue that effectively makes Emmerich his opus 1. Cast in a single movement and lasting around 22 to 25 minutes, the piece begins with a Debussy-like tranquility and ends sounding more like the Rite of Spring. Varèse intended the title Emmerich to symbolize discoveries, new worlds on earth, in the sky, or in the minds of men. And we go down to the stage to hear Emmerich by Edgard Varèse. Gustavo Dudamel conducts the New York Philharmonic.

Amerique, music by Edgar de Varèse. The New York Philharmonic was conducted by Gustavo Dudamel. The next work on our program began life in the first decade of the 20th century. It was conceived as a set of duets for piano four hands, subtitled Five Children's Pieces. Maurice Ravel wrote it for Mimi and Jean Godebsky, aged 10 and 8. They were children of Ravel's friends who were patrons of the arts. Their home was a gathering place for many of the creative minds of the time, including Jean Cocteau, Eric Satie, and Igor Stravinsky. In 1911, Ravel orchestrated the suite and dubbed it Mother Goose, after the collection of fairy tales by Charles Perrault that inspired the music. Here now is Mother Goose by Maurice Ravel. Gustavo Dudamel conducts the New York Philharmonic.

That was Mother Goose by Maurice Ravel. The New York Philharmonic was conducted by Gustavo Dudamel. Ravel's music has been such an important part of the repertoire for so long, it's difficult to imagine that there could be anything new to discover almost 90 years after his death. But in March of 2025, the New York Philharmonic had the privilege of sharing a previously undiscovered work with audiences for the first time. Let's now hear the world premiere of the Prelude and Dance from Semiramis by Ravel. Gustavo Dudamel conducts the New York Philharmonic.

0: That was the world premiere of the Prelude and Dance from Semiramis by Maurice Ravel. The New York Philharmonic was led by Gustavo Dudamel. I'm Alec Baldwin, and you're listening to the New York Philharmonic This Week.
1: 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WRTI HD2, a service of Temple University's WRTI Philadelphia and WRTJ Coatesville.
0: Ravel was one of several young composers who made the acquaintance of the great impresario Serge Diaghilev. The two would ultimately collaborate on some of the Diaghilev company's greatest triumphs, including the ballet Daphnis and Chloe. Based on a pastoral romance attributed to the 4th century Greek sophist Longus, Daphnis and Chloe was the largest work Ravel ever composed. It occupied him thoroughly from early 1909 until the work's premiere in 1912. Given its size, the ballet score is better known through excerpts, and it is usually represented in concert by one of two suites that Ravel extracted from it. We're going to hear the second of those now. Gustavo Dudamel conducts the New York Philharmonic.